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scriptures of how God can save and heal. He began to feel the spirit and the presence of God in his little soul. He couldn't explain what was happening to him. And all he knew

He walked up and gave the preacher his hand. And told him, through your message, my soul was really blessed today. Now later when he got home, still feeling good from the service, he told his mother, he said, Mother, I'm so hungry right now. She said, Son, come into the kitchen and I'll fix you a sandwich. She reached in the cabinet and took out the peanut butter.

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Hallelujah. Somebody give him a shout.

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Some folks are rich.

Beyonce, man should live by music alone, but by every word that proceedeth out of the mouth of God. 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

can't tell you everything.

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Y'all, come on, come on.

I was just a little lad, about 7 years old, sitting in Memphis, Tennessee, at our National Convocation of the Church of God in Christ, under the leadership of the late Bishop C.H. Mason. And they used to come on the air, the National Convocation, with this song, Just Jesus, every night. And I remember that all the way up until now. Because when I look around at everything else, it's just Jesus. It ain't about Jonathan Greer. It's not about the choir. It's not about Cathedral Faith Family. It's not about you. It's just Jesus. If you don't have Jesus, you don't have no essence, no importance. And that's why I said tonight, you got to recognize when it all boils down, if you don't have Jesus, you don't have nothing.

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We have ups, y'all, we have some downs. But if we keep on running,

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How many of y'all know when the scripture says, be not weary in well-doing, for in due season we'll reap if we faint not? Let me share this with you. The reason why Paul wrote that, because I understand something. As believers, we don't get weary of the work, but sometimes we get weary in the work. And when you're working for God, he didn't say you will never get tired. Amen. But I want to encourage you tonight. I've come here tonight. My assignment tonight is to encourage you. Is to let you know in the midst of everything that you're going through, you got to learn how to press your way through. You got to push right through it. The blessing is in the pressing. And when you learn how to press, there's no secret what God can do. I ain't talking about something I heard. I'm talking about something I know. I've had the press. Yes, I'm a young man, but let me tell you, some young folk go through stuff too. We got to learn how to press our way. Listen to this song. The song says this.

How many of y'all been working hard in church? And look like the more you work, the lesser folk appreciate you. Well, I want you to know payday is coming after a while. I said payday is coming after a while.

Fred Hammond. Hallelujah. Look at your neighbor and say, neighbor, tweet that. I'll give you 2 minutes to get on Twitter and tweet it and say they praising God in Chicago, Illinois tonight.

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He meant it for evil, but you're getting ready to work it out because God is good all the time. My dear friends, we are winners. This is Jamal Harrison Brown with my

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But we have to be mindful that there is a God who has every situation under control.

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3: Top of the morning, top of the morning, top of the morning. Good, grand, great, wonderful morning. Yes, yes, yes, indeed. Good morning to each and every one of you. Yes, it's 3 minutes after the 7 o'clock hour, and you're listening to Lakeisha Cotton in the morning. Good morning. Today is the day that our Lord God has made. We shall rejoice and be glad in it. Oh, yes, God deserves our very best. He deserves our worship this morning. Come on and begin to shake yourself and move. Get a move on. Come on, push yourself. It's the start of the week. Good morning, good morning, good morning. Our God is good today. Our God is kind today. It's Lakeisha Cotton in the morning. I'm here to push you this morning. I'm here to press you this morning, to motivate you to start your day. Why don't you go on and get up? Those of you that aren't up yet, why don't you go on and get up and begin to worship God and praise Him and thank Him for who He is and thank Him for His grace. Thank Him for His favor. Thank Him for another opportunity to worship Him. We bless Him today. We thank Him today. In spite of everything that's going on in our lives, and oh, believe me when I say I've got some stuff going on. In spite of everything that's going on in our lives, God is still worthy. God still deserves my worship. He still deserves my best. He still deserves my attention. He still deserves me in the name of Jesus. So I can't become so twisted up and wrapped up in what's happening in my life that it distracts me from my worship. It distracts me from the mandate that's on my life. So I want to encourage you all this morning, in spite of what's going on in your life, in spite of what you may be feeling, in spite of who may have done it to you, who may not have done anything for you, God still is calling, is requiring of you more. He's requiring.

more of you. Yes, he's pulling, pushing, prodding. He's trying to get to the core of you. Thank you, Holy Ghost. He's trying to get to the core of you. And with that, we have to give God who we are. We have to show ourselves unto him, being transparent unto God. Because he knows. He knows what's in our hearts. He knows what's in our minds. He knows what our intentions are. He knows what's going to happen next. He knows the outcome of this situation. So we put it in his hands, and I, for one, am a witness. We put it in his hands. He knows the outcome. He knows what's happened, everything in between. He knows when it started and when it's going to end. So we bless him for being so sovereign and so good. We bless him for being so kind and so attentive to our cares, attentive to those things that concern us. Yes. Father, I thank you from the bottom of my own heart for giving me another chance this morning to get up and pray and praise and worship, repent and seek your face and ask of you, show me the error of my ways. And that should be our prayer daily. We have to remember that our prayer daily should be, Father, show me where I err. Show me where I falter. Show me where I fall short. Show me, God, what it is that you would have me to do. Show me, God. Show me, reveal it unto me. And when you show me, when you reveal it unto me, Father, set my heart ablaze. Set my mind ablaze. Set the spirit of conviction within me ablaze so that I can understand and see this is not your will. This is not your way. This is not what you're calling unto me to do. But that which you are calling, that you reveal it to me, and that I am in a posture of acceptance. Yes, a posture of acceptance. That means I'm in a position where I can relinquish over the things that I want, the things that I want to do, how I want it, how I feel, how this has affected me. Yes, God is concerned with those things, but we have to remember that even in the midst of what we're going through, we have an end goal in mind. So with that, we ask God to show us, give us strategy on how to handle every situation that we're dealing with. I'm not telling you things that I don't have to walk out in my own life, walking it out daily. This is a daily thing that we must do. Whatever we encounter in our lives, this we must do. Yes. Walk it out. Walk it out. I say to you today, walk it out. Yeah, that part of your journey will soon come to an end. Yes, this won't be like it always. This won't be here always. This is not going to last forever. It's temporary. And because I know it's temporary, it's meant to teach me something. Do you believe that? Then when God allows situations to come into your lives, it's teachable moments. It's time when he's trying to show us him. He's also trying to show us ourselves. He's trying to push and pull us into a new place in him and propel us into our destinies. Our situations don't define us, but how we respond to them define us. How we respond to them dictates our next move. So, Father, teach us how when we respond to situations, people, places, and things, issues, whatever it may be, challenges that may come up in our lives, rejection, none, whatever it may be, Father, I ask that you show us and teach us how to handle them, that we may not harm our fellow sister and brother as we're dealing with it in the process. So I said rejection. Early last year, God was ministering to my heart, dealing with me about rejection. And that's something that I've had to deal with for a minute. And so God is taking me back to that place. But he gave me different types of rejection that I didn't even know existed in my own life. And it was the fear of rejection, self-rejection, and inherited rejection, and perceived rejection, all of these.
All of these were in effect in my life, things that are passed down from my ancestors, from my fathers, great-grandfathers, great-grandmothers, aunts and uncles, things that happened in my life that was passed down to me. That's called an inherited spirit of rejection or inherited spirit of anything. That means if they felt a certain way about a family member or a friend, they shared it, they pruned us, they prodded us, they matured us into that same way. We don't deal with the Joneses or the Smiths or the Jacksons or whomever because grandmama and them didn't deal with them. Just calling random names. And so we never understand why, but we use that, we carry that over into our own lives. And then we teach our children. And so we don't have a reason why, but we just know we do it like that because they've been doing it like that. In my case, it was rejection. And so I had to forgive my ancestors for passing that spirit down. And then I renounce it and reject it from my own life. So Father, this morning, I renounce that. We renounce that. Yes. And then there's self-rejection, always thinking that we're not good enough. Yes, that every opportunity that comes to us, every opportunity that comes to us, we squander it. We don't take every advantage of the opportunity and the new relationships because we feel that we've had to deal with so much in life that we self-reject things. We reject it before we even have an opportunity to see what it's all about. We squander away blessings, you know? And then there's perceived rejection and the fear of being rejected. Before anything even happens in your life, it's automatic that you feel you don't have your legal spiritual right to receive certain blessings you don't deserve, which we don't. But God blesses us according to the way he sees fit. If we show ourselves to be good stewards over a small amount of money, God can bless us with a little bit more money. But before we're able to even get to the next level in our lives, it's hard for us because we automatically reject, we eliminate ourselves out of the equation before we even have an opportunity to prove that we actually deserve it, that we actually worked hard for it. And so even those things, I had to cancel those things that had been in operation in my life for so many years. Yes, I had to minister to myself. I had to find a place in me to tell me I'm enough, I deserve this, I've been doing what God has called me to do. And this does not mean that we validate our bad behavior or negativity. What it means is when you identify things that are in operation in your life, you identify that, call it out by name, renounce it and repudiate it. Repudiate means to shun the very thought of things coming your way to convince you that something really isn't what it is. If you're looking at it in the face and it shows itself to be strong, it tells you what it is, you repudiate it, renounce it immediately. That means I'm looking at the sky. The clouds are white. The sky is in my eyes, looks to be blue or light gray. But something comes to me and say, no, the sky is purple. No, the sky is red. If I'm looking at it and I can identify exactly what it is myself without any influence, and factually that's what it is, then anything that comes to me to change my thought process, to influence my thinking in a negative manner, then I immediately have to remove myself from that thing. That means to repudiate, to stop it at the root, at the helm. And so if you're looking at a situation and you know exactly what it is, God has shown you exactly what it is. You've discerned exactly what it is. Don't allow any other spirit other than the spirit of God to influence your thinking. That's a word even for me today.
At the start of this year, the new year, the Lord said to me, he always gives me a word at the start of the year. The Lord said to me at the start of this year, seeing is believing. If you see it, you better believe it. And so even in my own life, things have been revealed, you know, countless things, people, places, things, dealings, situations, things. And it's just a learning process for me. So we're always learning. And in the midst of us always learning, we have to remember that our learning is not just for us, that God puts us in unique positions to be a blessing to somebody else. So that which I learn, I share with my fellow men. Why? Because I don't want to see my sisters and brothers fall into the same pitfalls, the same traps, the same demonic influences, the same division. It's a spirit of division that the enemy throws at us to try to keep us from coming together. He knows our strength is in unity. Amen. So this morning, I want to encourage you all this morning to just remember who you are. Lock yourself down in your most holy faith. And whatever comes to you to influence your thinking on a situation or to influence your thinking on the thing that God has called you to do, remain focused. Because there's going to be trials, there's going to be situations, there's going to be discouragement, there's going to be times when the enemy wants to throw his weight around, wants to literally throw his weight around. But we have to believe that God is still in control and that no matter what, he will get the glory. So be encouraged today, my sisters and brothers, as you guys go about your morning, pray that you're having a wonderful morning so far. I pray so far, it's a wonderful morning. Yes, yes, yes, yes, yes, it shall be. You got to open up your mouth and say that it's going to be a wonderful morning. That's what you got to say. Decree and declare, today is going to be the best day of my life. You know why? Because I've got an opportunity to get up and do this thing all over again. Do it right this time. Go back and make some corrections. If I've offended anyone, if I've harmed my fellow sister and brother, now I've got an opportunity today to get up and repent. Talk it out. Talk it over. That's a word even for me. But this is something daily. This is not something that you do once and for all. You do this daily because the more you encounter people, the more the likelihood increases of things happening. So we're having a wonderful day today. I pray that on this day, you're able to finish what you started on Monday. What were you supposed to be doing? You've had 5 days. I pray that you're able to finish your projects and prep yourself for next week. It's going to be a good week. I want you to keep your radio dial locked right here. It's Lakeisha Cotton in the morning on 98.7 FM, 1130 AM, Your Power Gospel Radio. Yes, indeed. And if you're traveling in your car, I hope you remember to put that seatbelt on. Try not to text and drive. And also make sure you check the back seat before you get out of that vehicle. We don't want to leave the babies, the senior citizens, or the pets locked in an airless vehicle all the workday. Now, do we? No, that wouldn't be good, especially for the saints. So make sure you check that back seat. We don't want to be reading about anybody in the newspaper in this season. So for no season for that matter. So make sure you check your back seat. And if you want to keep listening to WQFX all morning long, make sure you go to your app store and download the free WQFX Power Gospel Radio app. And as my brother Elder Greg Whitfield says, the app is absolutely free. Yes, indeed. You can listen anytime, anywhere, on any device, in any part of the country. That's right. With that said, we've got over 7 countries listening and we're proud about it. Yes, we are. So go to your app store, download the free app. Yes, and you can have the power of your Power Gospel Radio in the palm of your hand. Also want to remind everybody, yes, that Elder G and Lady B is coming up this afternoon from 4 p.m. to 7 p.m. with the Praise Time Press. If you've been enjoying them, make sure you lock your radio dial back in. As a matter of fact, don't just lock it back in. Keep it locked right here. They're going to be on from 4 to 7 this evening. Praise Time Press giving you a variety of things from trivia to worship to the old school drive. They've jam-packed it with the word of the day. I mean, it's amazing. So make sure you tune in. Today is going to be the best day of your life. Yes, it shall be. Open up your mouth now and say, today shall be the best day of my life. Why?
It's the day that the Lord God has made, and God has not given me the spirit of fear today, but love, peace, joy, and a sound mind. I'm going to go forth in the things that God is calling me to do. Come on and push yourself into your new place of worship, into your new destiny. God has need of you. There's a lot of things you need to be doing for the kingdom, but we've gotten distracted. Let's not get distracted. I'm speaking to my own self. This is a teachable moment for me. So make sure you stay locked all day, all day, all day. Yeah, all day. Put it on your phone when you get out of the car. You're still locked in. That's right. To Lakeisha Cotton in the morning. I'm here till 11 o'clock. WQFX is all day long. Keep it locked right here.

the scriptures of how God can save and heal. He began to feel the spirit and the presence of God in his little soul. He couldn't explain what was happening to him. And all he knew

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And told him, through your message, my soul was really blessed today. Now later when he got home, still feeling good from the service, he told his mother, he said, "Mother, I'm so hungry right now." She said, "Son, come into the kitchen and I'll fix you a sandwich." She reached in the cabinet and took out the pizza.

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1: And the Bible says, and ye shall hear of wars and rumors of wars. 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

0: Oh, he's great. 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
5: I want everybody to reach high as you can, and whatever it is you want. 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

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How many of y'all believe things are gonna get better? Let me hear you shout, things are gonna get better.

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If you're really grateful for his sacrifice, if you know there's no one else that could have did it for you, come on and give him praise.

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And whatever you need from the Lord, I found out when I got sick, you didn't have to wait until tomorrow. 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How many believe? How many believe?

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And what I want you to do is say three words, and I want you to press down on their shoulders real quickly. If you want God to bless them and bless you, that sickness in your body, that financial problem, oh, you ain't got to say nothing. If you need a healing right now, when God touched my body that Wednesday night, I didn't have to wait till Thursday. He touched me right then. How many believe he can move in again?

The National Weather Service in New Orleans has issued a flash flood warning for southeastern Hancock County in southern Mississippi, southwestern Harrison County in southern Mississippi until 12:45 p.m. Central Daylight Time. At 10:46 a.m. Central Daylight Time, Doppler radar indicated thunderstorms producing heavy rain across the warned area. Between 3 and 6 inches of rain have fallen. Additional rainfall amounts of 1 to 3 inches are possible in the warned area. Flash flooding is ongoing or expected to begin shortly. Hazard: flash flooding caused by thunderstorms. Source: radar indicated. Impact: flash flooding of small creeks and streams, urban areas, highways, streets, and underpasses, as well as other poor drainage and low-lying areas. Some locations that will experience flash flooding include Long Beach, Bay St. Louis, Waveland, Pass Christi, and Diamondette, Shoreline Park, and Kiln. Turn around, don't drown when encountering flooded roads. Most flood deaths occur in vehicles. Repeating, a flash flood warning has been issued until 12:45 p.m. Central Daylight Time for the following counties in Mississippi: Hancock and Harrison.

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0: 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You'll experience the anointed and powerful teachings of Pastor George Dix Jr. We believe your life will be changed and you will soar into the next dimension God has for you. My husband, Pastor George Dix Jr., and I, along with the partners of Passage Family Church, encourage you to fly high.
1: Lord, heal my family. Lord, please heal my family. Church, I want you to consider the word today ministered to you as a word that will bring not only breakthrough, but release in your life that goes well beyond your experience here in this sanctuary and online. We're living in troubled times. If we ever needed a word from God, it's now. Our nation is hemorrhaging at the seams. The fact is, our society at large has lost its moral compass. Amen. My God. The devil is having a heyday because the nation's norms and values are grossly skewed. People are doing, and you know it's the truth, we can look on television, we can look online, we can hear it on the radio, we can see it in social media. We can see it in our own sometimes home, in our own communities. People are doing whatever they feel like or want to do, and even at the expense of their own eternity. See, it's not that people don't know better a lot of times. People have walked away from the truth. Many people are praying as though God really doesn't matter and they have all the time in the world to get it right if they ever intend to. For too long now, regrettably, even the church, I'm not talking about just the man at the corner of the street or the woman down the road or your next door neighbor, for all too often, regrettably, the church, the body of believers, has seemingly bought the abominable lie that personal sickness, I want you to hear me now because I'm going to be talking to you today as well as to myself. For too often we have bought the lie that personal sickness and financial destitution and spiritual bondage and captivity and broken families and relationships and struggling marriages are all beyond healing. Let me tell you, that is a lie from hell. But the church seemingly has bought into that mentality. Because all too often, I don't say it to condemn anyone, but all too often we look everywhere but to God. Sometimes God is the last resort. We'll go to the psychologist. I don't have no problem with the psychologist. We'll go to the doctor. I have no problem with the doctor. We'll go to the lawyer. I have no problem with the lawyer. I have no problem with your BFF and anyone else. But let me tell you something. We cannot afford, we can ill afford to put God at the back of the line. Oh, oh. The sad reality is, remarkably, too many of us, church folk, believers, have been duped or deceived into drinking the poisonous Kool-Aid of fear, doubt, and unbelief served up in a bottle called hopelessness. It seems to me that too many of us have conceded the fight thrown in the towel. I'm tired of it. I've waited too long. I prayed too hard. I fasted too many times. We're thrown in the towel, it seems.
2: Help us, Jesus.
1: Because God hasn't delivered on our time, on our schedule, in our ways. But I'm here to tell you and remind you, the devil is still a liar. If you have thrown in the towel, proverbially speaking, just like I just picked back up my handkerchief representing the towel, I want to encourage you, go back and pick it up. You know where you threw it down. You knew where you threw your hands up. You knew where fear, doubt, and unbelief eased into your life. You know when you begin to speak that negative stuff. Pastor's telling you now, go back and pick it up. As a believer, we have no business throwing in the towel. I'm going to say that two times, three times total. As believers, we have no business throwing in the towel. I know that's figurative speech, but what I'm saying is in our minds, sometimes we have thrown in the towel, but as believers, we have no business. Please, somebody say no business throwing in the towel. Too many of us seemingly have conceded the fight and given up on healing for our own selves, for our families, for our nation and our land. But by the grace of God, oh, I feel this day, church. I've been under the oak tree. Hallelujah. By the grace of God, I decree that you and I, the church, is rising up. Come on, bless God, somebody. You and I, the church, is rising up. No matter what the devil may have told you, no matter what you may have been thinking, no matter what you may have heard, I am grateful today and I decree over your lives, because the Bible says, if we decree a thing, it shall be established unto us. So I decree that you and I, the churches, we're rising up, and that the light of the gospel of Jesus Christ will overtake the darkness. Oh, yeah. It's overtake. You know something that happened last Friday night when we were doing what I call love in living color at our Harambe Fest. In other words, letting our light so shine that men might see God in us. Light was overtaking the darkness. It might not seem like much to us in the moment, but sometimes just doing a small thing for somebody else outside of our own family, outside of our own lives, can be such a tremendous blessing that it not only affects them and impacts their life, but they go and tell somebody else about it. And who gets the credit? God! Oh, God! I'm persuaded that the gospel of Jesus Christ will overtake the darkness. The darkness that is invading our homes, invading our families, and invading our communities, and indeed our nation and all over the world. In Proverbs chapter 14, verse 34, the Bible declares, righteousness exalts a nation, but sin is a reproach to any people. Hear this. No matter what you, this is Family and Friends Day, so I'm talking to you and your family. No matter what you and or your family may be going through, no matter what you might be faced with tomorrow, notice that what I just said, no matter what storm of fire you're in right now, And no matter what storm or fire, calamity or turbulence you might enter in tomorrow, I want you to know that not one, hear this now, not one horrifying nightmare that you may be having, not one deep pit or valley that you may be in, nor one seemingly insurmountable mountain that may be in your path, not one of them or any of them can prevent you from receiving and experiencing healing for both you and your family. If you believe that and receive it, come on, bless God today. Not one of them. Healing is yours. God's greatest gift to any society, to any culture, is a godly family. God's greatest gift, period, is He Himself, because He is love. And out of love, according to James chapter 1, verse 17, all good gifts and perfect gifts come. The greatest gift that God gives to humanity is Jesus Christ. The greatest gift that God gives to the believer is the Holy Spirit. The greatest gift that God gives to society or any culture is a godly family. And on that premise, today I'm going to show you scripturally how you and your family can experience, capitalize on, appropriate, take possession of God-ordained healing now. Please, somebody say N-O-W now. Right here today, I'm going to show you in the Word of God, and I want you to be reminded of the nugget that you were given today, because I'm going to show you in God's Word how you can capitalize on healing now. See, healing for you and your family has already been paid for, and that's a fact. Not only is it a fact, it's the truth. Healing for you and your family has already, please say already, has already been paid for. Healing for you and your family has been successfully signed, sealed, and delivered. The enemy has been defeated. We just need to be reminded of this. The enemy has been defeated. The burden has been lifted. And the yoke has been destroyed. Isaiah chapter 10, verse 27. And by faith through the blood of Jesus, your victory has already been secured. By faith, through the blood of Jesus, what He did at Calvary's cross, it's now. It is now your privilege and fully within your authority to walk in victory and receive your healing. If I had $100 in my pocket, let's say $1,000 bill. If I had $1,000 bill in my pocket now, and I invited you to come up and receive it, and all I instructed was you just come and receive, I believe you would have enough confidence in me that I wouldn't lie to you, humiliate and otherwise embarrass you, and not fulfill what I said. What I want to ask you is, who in the world am I compared to God Almighty, one who cannot lie? Numbers 23:19, cannot lie. It is fully within your authority authority to walk in victory and receive your healing. This is precisely why we declare, and we have been declaring over the last several years. And if you have not committed this to memory, I put this on a card on your refrigerator. We'll give you the card. We haven't made up in half a year. But this is why we declare, in the name of Jesus, I confess my faith in the Almighty God, El Shaddai, and no attack of the enemy shall cause my faith to fail. I walk by faith and I live in victory. Come on, bless God, somebody. No matter what it looks like, no matter who told me what, no matter how I feel, I confess my faith in the Almighty God. If I'm sinking in quicksand, if I got a bad report from the doctor, if the lawyer has given up the case, whatever my God says, oh God. How many of us can stand with the Lord? Hallelujah. No attack of the enemy. I don't know why I feel compelled to just have you say it out of your own mouth as much as I am today, but just say this with me. No attack. No. Come on, say it one more time. No attack. No. Just once more. No attack. No. We got to get that in our spirit. No attack of the enemy. It's not a matter of just recitation, reciting. That confession is believing and acting on it. No attack of the enemy should cause my faith to fail. I walk by faith and I live in victory. No attack, no nightmare, no valley, no mountain of the enemy shall cause my faith to fail. I'm walking by faith. And I live in victory. Not only up here in the church, but when the devil meets me face on, head on, encounters me outside the church. Get ready. So get ready for to hear the word and receive a move of God for you and your family. The word of God is going to set you free today. Now, you might say, Pastor, you don't have the authority to do that. I do, because the word said it. We have the privilege and the authority to walk in it. Otherwise, y'all, listen to this. God is a liar. And we know that's not the case. So get ready to hear the word and receive a move of God in your life for you and your family. Things are going to be different. You know what I found? When I confess truth over my life, I walk into that truth. When I confess it and I believe it and act on it, I walk slowly up into it. But if I seal my mouth because I'm tired and disgusted and been waiting too long, the turbulence has been too hard, we tend to miss God. The word of God is going to set you free today. Please, somebody say today. Now, let me tell you what I know how the devil works. The devil will attempt to, according to St. John 17, will attempt to infuse thoughts into your mind and cause you to doubt that because it ain't happened yet. Your flesh and your circle around you may cause you to doubt it because you still feel the pain. You still see the problem. But when we start saying what God said, you know, when the Bible says, it's in Romans chapter 4, I believe, verse 17. Romans chapter 4, verse 17. They call those things that be not as though they were. That's what God did. And we are made in his image and after his likeness. Why can't we have the same boldness? The Bible says in Proverbs 22 that the righteous are as bold as a lion. We come boldly before the throne of grace, Hebrews 4:15. We come boldly before the throne of grace that we may obtain mercy and find grace to help in time of need. And God knows it's time of need. Come on, bless God, somebody. God knows it's time right now. A time of need. Jesus said, if any man have ears to hear, let him hear. And then he said, and take, let him take heed what he hears. That's in Mark chapter 4, verse 23 and 24. The Apostle Paul writes in Hebrews 4, 7, today, please somebody say today. Today, if you hear my voice, hear his voice, which is the word of God, harden not your heart. Treat it like what it is, the truth. Harden not your hearts, which means don't devalue. Don't ignore. Don't oppose the known will of God. No matter what you can see with your eyes. No matter what you can hear with your ears. You know, like last summer, I believe it was, or last spring, a year ago, I preached a message that God says the sky is green. What do you say? I say it's green. If God says it's green, I don't care how blue it looks, it's green today. You hear what I'm saying? In other words, whatever God says. If God says I'm the head and not the tail, whatever God says. If God says I'm healed and not sick, whatever God says. If God says I'm above and not beneath, whatever God says. So don't devalue or ignore or oppose the known will of God. Once you come into the knowledge of the truth, walk in it. Walk in it. So by the grace of God, I decree that if you open your ears and hear and your heart to receive this message today, and I'm about to get to the punchline. If you'll do that, if you do that today in this message is going to flood your life with a wellspring of hope. And free you from the demonic grip of grief, pain, heartache, distress. You hear this? All I'm saying is what God said. And free you from grief, pain, heartache, distress, worry, discouragement, hopelessness, self-dependency, spiritual impotence, sickness, and from any and every other infirmity and destructive demonic attack of the enemy. If you will hear with your spiritual ear and open your heart to receive, God is going to cancel some stuff, because the word comes in to do a work, and he which hath begun a good work in you shall perform it until the day. God ain't giving up on you until the day of Jesus Christ. God ain't giving up on you. It may look like you backing up. It may look like you ain't made no headway. It may look like it's getting worse. But he which hath begun a good work in you shall perform it. Oh, shall perform it until the day of Jesus Christ. Philippians chapter 1. Verse 6. God knows what he's doing. And he's working it out. He's working it out. He's working it out. He's working it out. For you and your family. God got you up to this point. And you've been patient. You've been waiting. You've been struggling. You've been suffering. You've been worrying. But God got this. Hey. Hey. Hey. What is my challenge to you? Let it go. What is my challenge to you? Put it in God's hand. What is my challenge to you. Lay it at the altar. The writer of Hebrews, chapter 4, verse 15 and 16, he said, for we have not an high priest which cannot be touched with the feeling of our infirmities. God knows how heavy the burden is. He knows how heavy the load is.
0: 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We hope you'll tune in next time for another powerful, life-changing word from Pastor George Dix Jr. I'm Lady Michelle Dix, encouraging you to fly high.

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Give the Lord praise. Give the Lord praise. 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

0: there's a line left in you to do for me. 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
1: Okay. Some of y'all in here been waiting for your next opportunity, been waiting on some stuff to come through for you, and you was getting ready to look for your own sources. But them three words, because you waited. 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
3: And to my church family, there's a few of them here. Amen. Thank you for being here. And to my spiritual father, my spiritual dad, and the leader of the Northern Illinois jurisdiction, Bishop Cody Vernon Marshall. Amen. And to my family, my children that are here, I have two daughters that made it. And sound like I had extra children. That sounds like more than I brought this. And to the love of my life, my wife, would you stand, Lady Walker? Let them see you. That's my girl right there. God bless her. And to each of you, the Lord's people, what a joy and a privilege it is to be here in the house of the Lord on tonight. Now, I understand that this is preaching time.

So for that cause, I know I won't be long on tonight. I want to call your attention to one of the general epistles of Paul, Ephesians, that third chapter, and very well-read verse. Amen. And I used to be uncomfortable in these type of settings, and I'm just starting to calm down as of 2 minutes ago. I remember once preaching to a large gathering of super educated people. They were there at Bishop James Austin's church there in Chicago, and I was nervous as could be. I leaned over to Bishop Austin and I told him, I said, "Bishop, I am nervous as I can be." I said, "You've got judges here, you have attorneys here, you have doctors here." He leaned back over to me and said, "They need to be saved too." I calmed down after that. Ephesians 3, 20, 21. "Now unto him that is able to do exceeding abundantly above all that we ask or think, according to the power that worketh in us, unto him be glory in the church by Christ Jesus throughout all ages, world without end. Amen. Now unto him that is able to do exceeding abundantly above all we can ask or think." Just for a few moments, I want to entertain your attention in this area. Would you turn to your neighbor and say, "Neighbor, don't doubt the power of God." All right, now you just turn to somebody that's probably doubting, so leave them alone. Turn to one other person. Trust me, I'm not going to have you talking to your neighbor all night. Some of the people you're sitting next to, they don't believe this stuff, no way. So just turn to somebody else and say, "Neighbor, I don't know what it is you're facing. I really don't know how long you've been facing it. But I do know God is able." Look them dead in the eye and say, "So whatever you do, don't doubt the power of God." Amen. Don't doubt him. Listen, don't doubt him. He's able. He's able to deliver. And I pray on tonight that I would be able to strengthen your stands and bring you to the place where your faith won't stand in men, but it will stand in the power of God. That's what Paul told the church at Corinth. He said, "Listen, I don't want your faith to stand in the wisdom of men, but I want it to stand in the power of God." The power of God. Now, that word power, it simply means the ability or right to control people or things. It means political control of a country or area. A person or organization that has a lot of control and influence over other people or organizations. Now, what I just read to you was actually the definition of God. Let me try it again. The ability or right to control people or things. I read somewhere in the scripture that the heart of a king is in the hand of the Lord, and that he turns it as a river. And if he can change the heart of the king, he can change the heart of a supervisor. He can change the heart of a manager, a district manager, a regional manager. He can change the heart of your neighbor. He can change the heart.

Heart of a dog. He can change the heart of a Rottweiler. Stop him from barking all night while you're trying to sleep. He can change the heart of the drug dealer, make him move his shop off your corner. He can change the heart because he's in control of people and things. He can change the heart of a nation because he's actually in political control. I know you're going to tell me that the Republicans have gained control, and oh boy, what kind of, oh, we're in for some trouble now. You know, the Democrats are in trouble now. But listen, the people of the Lord, we don't depend on Democrats or Republicans. Huh? Our help come from the Lord. We walk by faith and not by sight. We lift up our eyes unto the hills from whence cometh our help. Our help comes from the Lord. It doesn't come from the stock market. You may have money in it and it may be growing. That's because God has blessed it to grow. He gives his people power to get wealth. You may have a very good job and recently received a promotion. That's because promotion doesn't come from the east, the west, or the south, but it comes from God that puts up one and takes down another. God has the power. He's in complete control. Pilate had to learn that because he was questioning Jesus right before the crucifixion. And he said to him, he said, hey, Jesus, you're not even going to answer me? Don't you know that I have the power to release you and I have the power to put you to death? Jesus hadn't been talking to Pilate till he started talking crazy. Then he said to him, you would not have any power except it come from above, except my Father himself give it to you. Don't doubt the power of God. Romans 16 and 25 says, now to him that is a power to establish you. Establish you, make you strong, settle you in place, put you in the position that you're supposed to be in. Cause it so you can't move, even though people don't like you, want you to move, but they can't do a thing about you. Lie on you, stab you in the back, undercut you, undermine you. But God said, I establish you and you can't move. He has the power to do just that. Thank God for the church of God in Christ. Don't doubt the power of God in our church. This church was not birthed because of skill level and ability. This church was not birthed because Bishop C.H. Mason was a wonderful musician, an organist, a keyboardist, a drummer, percussionist. But he was a man of prayer. Bishop C.H. Mason, we're celebrating his 150th birthday. The Lord raised him up and used him to establish this great church that we are part of. He gave him to us as a modern day example of what it means to tap into the power of God through prayer. He calls us to be able to tap in, and I don't mean just shouting and dancing to music, but to know the Lord in a very real way. He poured into the generations of this church, praying and fasting, preaching and declaring the holy truth of God, the Father, and our Lord Jesus Christ through the scriptures. My great uncle, Elder P.R. Favors, was one of Bishop Mason's helpers when he came to Chicago. My grandfather, the late Dr. Isaac Favors, who often preached in the convocation in the 40s and 50s. He was an awesome preacher. I wish I was half the preacher that he was. He was also poured into by Bishop Mason. As a result of this pouring in, when I was growing up in the church that my grandfather pastored, he kept us on our knees. He kept us fasting. He kept us in revival. See, it's quiet. I can't get no amens about that. He kept us on our knees. He kept us fasting, and he kept us in revival. As a result, we saw, and I personally saw, the Lord's hand in the church. I asked
actually remember one of our sisters, Mother Meeks. She's out of Racine, Wisconsin, going home to be with the Lord. But she didn't have dental insurance. Obamacare hadn't come to the forefront yet. She had no medical insurance, but her tooth was hurting and she needed it to come out. And since she could not afford to go to the dentist, she prayed and said, "Lord, I need you to do something about my tooth." She went to bed and woke up in the morning, and the Lord had pulled her tooth. Oh, I can't get no help in here. I saw the Lord's hands. I saw church mothers that would sacrifice and give to the pastor and to the church to help the church go, and how the Lord would take care of them. One of our church mothers, Mother Jones, would say, "You take care of God's business and he's going to take care of yours." And the Lord would provide her with rent, would see to it that her gas stayed on, lights stayed on. She kept clothes on her back and food in her refrigerator. Her testimony was, "If you take care of God's business, he'll take care of yours." I saw crutches that hung on walls because of the hand move of God. Wheelchairs in corners, canes on walls. People that everybody thought was getting ready to die, I saw them come back to church praising God and giving him the glory. Look at somebody and say, "Don't doubt the power of God." Now, in my time, my little time as a preacher, I've been blessed to see some of the same moves of God myself. In my own ministry, I've seen dead raised. Yes, I have. In my own ministry, I've seen people that they gave up for dead. One daughter comes to the church two or three times a year just to say hi, that she had went through the window and crushed her skull, and the doctor said she wouldn't live. If she lived more than 3 days, she would be a vegetable. And the Lord didn't even let me go to the hospital until the third day. And when I went in there, she was in a coma, and I started talking to her in her coma until she opened her eyes and acknowledged my presence. And to this day, she comes back to the church just to say, "Hella, the vegetable comes in on two legs, and the vegetable comes in with arms that move in her right mind," and says, "Hello, I've seen the power of God." One sister was in the hospital, and I don't even know what happened myself. The daughters called me and said to me, "Listen, we need you to come because they've told us it's time. We've got to unplug Mama. We've got to let her go, take her off of the respirator." And so I went, my wife and I, to the hospital, Olympia Fields, St. James. And when we got there, we called the daughters into the room to have a final prayer, and I was going to offer some words of comfort. And when I opened my mouth, the words that spilled out was, "Lord, give us some more time." I didn't even mean to say it, but it came out. We were standing there with the daughters, and I thought to myself, even while I was praying, "What is this I just said?" And I said, "Lord, give us some more time." And when we left that hospital, they had to make a decision to unplug Mama. They decided they would wait until the next day. The next day came, and when they went in the room, Mama was sitting up saying, "Y'all need to take this stuff off of me because I can't breathe. You got this breathing machine on me, and I can't breathe." Don't doubt the power. Don't doubt the power of God. I've seen God work. I've seen God's ability. God can do anything. I've seen God fill with the Holy Ghost for real. Look at somebody and tell them again, don't doubt the power of God. Listen, some of you that have never been filled with the Holy Ghost, listen, God can fill you with the Holy Ghost. I thank God for our presiding bishop, Bishop Blake, and his desire that every member of the Church of God in Christ be filled with the Holy Ghost. I don't think that that's too far reaching. I think it's the regular. You ought to be filled with the Holy Ghost. He is the power that you need. If you don't have him, he's the power that you're lacking. For the scripture declares in Acts 1:8, that ye shall receive power, not because you're in the Church of God in Christ, not because your family is a pedigreed member, but you shall receive power after that the Holy Ghost has come upon you.
Lift your hands and tell the Lord, thank you in here. Listen, I found out that the reason why we struggle sometimes in our churches is because we come to a generation. You got to be careful because we're hanging out in the fifth and almost sixth generation of our church. And we've come a distance, and now we're dealing with some people in our church that don't really know about the power of God. They mistake the experiment of God for the experience of God. What do you mean experiment? There are some people that come to our church to experiment on us. Listen, Doc, I'm a preacher, and I tell you what, I'm going to slay the folks when I say this. And they're experimenting. They're looking for you to jump and respond because they grab their ear, but they have no power. They simply have an ear. That's all they have, and they grabbed it, and they're experimenting on us. They experiment on us. They know how to play the keys, and they know how to drop, and they know how to take you up, and they get you all emotional and everything, and you're just jumping and shouting. They're playing with you. They are experimenting. And I don't want to be experimented on. I want an experience with God. Lift your hands and say, God, I want to have an experience with you. I don't want to mistake the gift for the anointing. I don't want to just be gifted. Gifted is nice. Every man in here has a gift, and it's good to have a gift. But remember, the gift only does one thing. A man's gift makes room for him and brings him before great men. But now that you're in the presence of great men, if you want the yoke destroyed, you're going to need an anointing. The gift is not going to work. It's going to take an anointing. And so many of our people are coming to church and enjoying gifts and going home still bound. They enjoy gifts. Ooh, didn't he sing? Ooh, didn't she tell it? Ooh, didn't he preach? And don't even know what was said. Have no deliverance. Go back home still oppressed, still depressed, still going through, still don't have an answer, still crazy, still about to shoot yourself in the head, still about to leave your spouse, still about to blow up everything because you've experienced a gift with no deliverance. Now, I'm going to try to preach here in a little bit. What makes it worse is that there is a group in our church. Not only do they not know about the power of God, but they don't even want the power of God. They don't even have an interest in it. They don't really like praise and worship. They don't really like altar service. They don't really want nobody talking about you can be delivered and healed and blessed from that. They really prefer that you approach God strictly from an intellectual standpoint. And so in our church today, we have a lot of counseling programs. Thank God for counseling. But if you ever read your Bible, you don't read where Jesus sat the devil down and brought him into the office and said, listen, how long have you been dealing with this? How long have you been dealing? Nothing wrong with counseling. It has its place. But hey, the devil is to be cast out. Somebody open your mouth and say, Lord, drive him away. They used to sing a song and said, drive him away, Lord. I'm gonna preach here. I got to get through here. I'm in trouble. I've got to get through here. There are some that don't want real power from God, and so they don't seek it, but they end up in position. They end up in position with no power. They end up preaching no power, end up doing everything with no power. Y'all told me, now what? Y'all told me this. I believed you. You told me after I got saved I wanted to receive the Holy Ghost. They kept on telling, you got to give up everything. I mean, you couldn't have be saved doing nothing. Thank God Bishop Daniels talked about the basketball game. But man, it wouldn't let you play basketball, football, couldn't have look at TV. It was the one-eyed demon. Just everything. Had to give up your girlfriend, had to give up your boyfriend. Y'all made me give up everything. Y'all told me I couldn't have. You know how many numbers I had? You know how many girls I was trying to holler at when you told me give up everything? Somebody
somebody and say, give it up. As you told me I had to give up everything if I wanted to be filled with the Holy Ghost. But now we've come to a day, you all sit down, you got me excited, sit down, you got me excited. We've come to a day where we become content to just to play church, go through the motions of church. We go to the surface worship because we have surface lives. We've really not gone into the depths of God, and we know that people are like this. They play saved. We know that they're playing saved because they know how to play church. They come to church and they've learned our shout. They've learned our dance. They've learned our church stuff. Some of them are men and you can't tell by the way they dance. And I can't get no help. We just playing church with no power. My God, praising with no power. Playing with God. Playing with the Holy Ghost. Y'all told me we couldn't play with the Holy Ghost. You told me it was too close to blaspheming. But now you look on YouTube and Facebook, folk playing with tongues, speaking in tongues, laughing at the tongues, playing, linking stuff together. Y'all told me we couldn't play with God. But this is a day where folks don't really want to have this power. Now I know I'm getting on some of you all's nerves because some of you all thinking, see, that's what I don't like about these preachers. They too deep. But I submit to you, it's not that I'm too deep, it's that you're not deep enough. Yeah. You're just playing. You're not deep enough. I remember a few years ago, I went to a vacation in Hawaii, and I was blessed to go to the island of Oahu, and I'd never seen this before. I can't swim. This is the truth. Don't y'all talk about me. I can't swim. I don't walk close to water. Only water I deal with, bath and shower. I can't swim. I went to Hawaii, and I looked out on the beach, and for 5, 6, 7, 8 blocks, people were standing up in the water. I looked, I said, man, they're way out there standing in the water. And I said, I think I'm going to try it. I was a little nervous because I can't swim. But I stepped out. I was on a sandbar. And I just stepped out. And I kept on going. And I kept on going. And look at him. Next thing you know, I'm way out there in the water. I decided that what I would do is tell my wife, hey, girl, take a picture of me. I'm way out here in the water. As a matter of fact, I dipped all the way down and let my head just be there. And I said, girl, take a picture of my head. Send it to the kids. Tell them I'm swimming. Tell them I'm floating. When she sent it to the children laughed. And they said, we don't believe that. We know good and well daddy can't swim. And so they wouldn't buy it. They knew that something was fishy because I couldn't really swim. I come to preach in your ear tonight that too many people are standing on spiritual sandbars. They are not really in God. They are not deep in God. They are like me. If I had went too deep, I would have drowned. And so I stayed on the sandbar. If I had drowned, I would have died. I submit to you tonight that we need you to drown. We need your flesh to die. We're sick of having church with your flesh all up in the way. Look at somebody and say, let your flesh die. Can I take my coat off? I'm gonna get through here. Paul said to the church at Philippi that I may know him. Open your mouth and say, I want to know him. Listen, I want you to know God's power is real. He's not fake. He ain't playing. God's power is real. I don't care what you say. He's real. If you want to know him, reach out for him. You'll find him. David said in the Psalm 63, he said, early will I seek thee. I'm going to seek him. I'm not going to seek you for a car. I'm not seeking you for some new clothes. I'm not seeking you for diamonds. I'm not seeking you for a promotion on my
job, but early will I seek thee. And I'm going to seek you. My soul thirsts for you. My flesh longs for you. In a dry and thirsty land where no water is. Man, ain't no satisfaction in this world. The world is dry. The world is thirsty. The world is hungry. And the church, the body of believers, we that are in Christ, we have the answer. We cannot allow ourselves to be influenced by the Kool-Aid of the world, the iced tea and the red raspberry tea, the lemonade and iced tea mix, the sparkling water must not deter our conviction that God has real power and God has the power, that we doubt not the power of God. Lift your voice and say, God has the power. And that's what he said, I'm going to seek you for, because I want to see your power. I want to see your glory as I have seen it in the sanctuary. Open your mouth and shout, don't doubt the power of God. Now, the word doubt, it means to be uncertain about something. It means to believe that something may not be true or is unlikely. But how many of you know that God does unlikely things? He does things that are beyond comprehension. The Bible says, and I heard it quoted tonight in Romans, the 4th chapter, that he's God that calls things that be not as though they were. He's not looking for anybody to accept him, agree with him, come on board with him. He doesn't have to write for a grant. He doesn't have to get 3/4 majority on his side. He's God, and if he wants it, he can call it into being. Let there be light. I don't have to check with the electric company. I don't have to put down a deposit. He says, I'm God, and I have light all up in me. As a matter of fact, in him is light, and there is no darkness at all. And so he is the God that can do absolutely, unequivocally, anything. I wish somebody would say with me, absolutely anything. He can do absolutely anything. Yes, the only thing necessary for us is that we do not doubt. Doubt is the scissors that cut the cord connecting you and your promise from God. When you doubt God, doubt says, I cut off your promise and I make you unable to receive from God what he's already ordained for you to have. James 1:6 reads, but let him that ask in faith, not wavering, not doubting, not coming to a shaky place where you unsure if God can do what he says he can do. For he that wavereth is like a wave of the sea, driven with the wind and tossed. For let not that man think that he shall receive anything from the Lord, because he don't even believe God. Now, faith is the substance of things hope for, and the evidence of things not seen. But faith is so critical. Your belief is so critical. He says, without it, without faith, it's impossible to please God. For they that come to him must believe that he is. Don't doubt God. Don't treat your situation like it's bigger than God. Don't look at your circumstance and treat your circumstance as if it has more power than God. That's what Jesus was trying to tell the disciples when he went by and cursed the fig tree that had no fruit on it. And they came back and saw the fig tree dead. They were amazed and astonished. And they said to him, Lord, the tree is dead. And he simply said to them, have faith in God. Don't have faith in the fig tree. Don't have faith in the circumstances surrounding the fig tree. Don't have faith in the failures of the past of the fig tree. Have faith in God. If the fig tree don't feed you, you still gonna eat. Have faith in God. If the things of the past have died and dried up, have faith in God. I can't preach all night, but I wish you would look at your neighbor and say, neighbor, have faith in God.
The disciples were confused and bewildered because in the book of Matthew, the 17th chapter, there was a lunatic son that was brought to them, and they could not cast the devil out. And when they got privately with Jesus, they said to him, "Master, what was the problem? Why couldn't we cast him out?" And we jump over one of Jesus's answers. We go right to "these kind go not out but by fasting and prayer." But back up a little bit. The first thing Jesus said to him was, "Because of your unbelief, you don't even believe you have authority over the enemy." Some of you are letting the devil just run ruckshaw through your life. You're not even challenging the stuff that the enemy does. You even have the audacity to say, "Ooh, baby, this ain't nothing but the devil," and then let him go like you don't have any authority to cast him out. You stop praying, you stop believing, you stop talking back to the devil. That's why I like them old saints. Them old saints knew how to pray. They knew how to talk to that fella. They say, "Loose here, you lying wonder," and they meant it too. They say, "Get on out of here, you old slew for dragging you," and they meant it too. They would say, "Lord, drive him away." They would begin to plead the blood of Jesus over that devil. I don't care how folk came in the house. They come in the house drunk, smelling like I don't know what. Come in stumbling. Them old mothers would get up and begin to say, "The blood of Jesus, the blood of Jesus, the blood of Jesus." And they go to anoint that man with all that. "Come on out of here, devil. Come on, loose him, you lying one. Come on out." And the next thing you know, that man, he couldn't even hardly talk. But before the night was over, the alcohol had bled through his skin. The purge had come out of his mouth. His hands were lifted up, and he was saying yes to the Lord. Somebody throw your hands up and shout yes. Yes, yes, yes, yes, yes. Yes, unbelief will mess you up every time. Don't doubt the power of God. Believe God for everything you need. God will meet you at the place of your need. Whatever it is you need, God will meet you at it. Yes, he will. As a matter of fact, he promised in his word, "My God shall supply not 80% of your need, but all of your need according to his riches." Don't go with me. I ain't gone. "According to his riches in glory." Yes, whatever it is you need from God, he's able to supply it. Somebody needs wisdom tonight. God will give you wisdom. You need some wisdom. The reason why you keep falling in love with the wrong person every time is because you don't have any wisdom. If it looked like a snake, if it act like a snake, no need to take it any further. At best, it's a big worm, and you don't want him. You need to throw him back. That's why you keep falling in love with the wrong person, because you have no wisdom. That's why you're doing everything trying to be seen, but because you have no wisdom to know how to operate and go in and out amongst God's people, you keep getting overlooked. You're talented and you're angry. You're skilled, but you're bitter because nobody is putting your name on the program. That's because you don't have wisdom. You got to stop complaining and fussing and arguing in the corners and talking about the people in power and dogging folks out in the back, because what you don't understand is that somebody in your group, the little bird, is running and telling the stuff that you are saying. If you had wisdom, the Bible said a fool is wise if he shut his mouth. You got to learn how to be quiet and wait on God. As a matter of fact, you need patience. The Bible says you have need of patience, that after you have done the will of God, you might receive the promise. Lift your hands and say, "Lord, give me what I need." You see, because God has the power to give you everything that you need. Yes, he can. And I heard one preacher say that if God can do anything, then he can do everything. I wish you would look at your neighbor and say that. Say, "Neighbor, if God can do anything, then he can do everything." What is that you need from the Lord? God
God is able, and he can do absolutely anything. He's not a man that he should lie, neither is he the son of man that he should repent. If he said it, he can bring it to pass. If he's spoken it, he can perform it. God cannot lie. It's impossible for God to lie, and God did not lie concerning you. He can do anything. It's nothing too hard for God. That's what Abraham had to learn, and so do we. We mustn't doubt the power of God. I've got a question for you, Abraham. Is there anything too hard for God? God can do anything. Shall I call to roll? Abraham and Sarah, you're too old to have a baby, but yet you're going to have one. Not because you have the goods, but because I said you're going to have one. Isaac and Rebecca. Rebecca can't have no children, yet she's going to have an Esau and a Jacob. Jacob's going to be a supplanter, but Jacob have I loved, and Esau have I hated. Therefore, I'm going to change his name to Israel. Israel's going to have some sons. Joseph is going to be thrown in a hole. He's going from the hole to the jail cell. But I've already ordained it that he's going to be second in Egypt. They're going to grow up in Egypt, and it's going to be a big old family, because I told Abraham a long time ago, Abraham, you're going to be blessed. I'm going to bless your seed. It's going to be as the sands of the sea. And don't you know, Abraham, you won't be here to see it, but they're going to go into bondage under a people that they're not of. But after 400 years, I'm going to bring them out with great substance. Lift your hands and shout hallelujah. Yes, God can do anything. So he brings Joseph and them into Egypt. They grow up and they go into bondage. But the more that they were afflicted, the more they begin to multiply. Your affliction is your increase. I don't have time to preach that. But after a while, Moses was born. And Moses was drawn out because he had to be the one that would bring the children of Israel out of Egypt. Take me back down. Yes, yes. Yes. And so after 40 years, you would think now he's young, he's strong, he's smart now, he's got his wits about him. It's time to bring the children out. But he was 40 years old when God said, I've got to take you to the backside of the desert and train you about life. And after 40 more years, he was 80 years old when God said, now I'm ready for you to go in, because when you bring them out, it's going to be by my power and not by yours. And so he brought the children of Israel out. They wandered in the wilderness for 40 years until Moses smote the rock. And God said, follow me up to the mountain. I'm making a change in leadership. And he said, Joshua, my servant Moses is dead. I want you to arise and get ready to take this people over Jordan unto the land that I promised them. This book of the law shall not depart out of your mouth, but you're going to meditate in it day and night to do everything written therein. For in that you'll make your way prosperous and you'll have good success. Joshua got up and took them over across Jordan's river. On the other side, the walls were up. Jericho was shut up against them. But God made a promise, and walls can't stop it. And so he marched them around the walls until the walls fell down flat. Because whatever God has spoken has to come to pass. Why don't you look at your neighbor and say, neighbor, whatever.

can do anything, and if he can do anything, he can do everything. Nothing too hard for him. He can heal all manner of sickness. I don't care what it is. He can heal arthritis. He can heal rheumatoid arthritis. He can heal low blood pressure. He can heal hypertension, hyperactive thyroid, diabetes. He can heal sensitive skin. He can heal water retention, bad knees, head aching, dizzy spells,

precious. Skin growth, hair falling out, weight too much, weight too little, burning in your eyes, blurry vision, no vision, weak muscles. He can heal ADD, ADHD, bipolar disorders, schizophrenia, autism. You're seeing things in the middle of the night. He can heal it. Yes, he can. He can deliver. Deliver from fear. Fear of rejection. Fear of success. Fear of failure. Suicidal thoughts. Self-destructive behavior. Depression. Oppression. Addictions to drugs. He can heal from acid. He can heal from prescription medications. He can heal from marijuana. He can deliver from cocaine, crack cocaine, heroin addictions, paint cans, sniffing gasoline, sniffing nail polish. I don't care what you're doing. If you've been snorting it, if

preaching too long now, but all I'm trying to tell you is that now unto him, I wish you would give him a hand wave and shout now unto him. I wish you would come into your now season and shout now unto him that is able. Why don't you throw your arms around somebody and tell them, yes, he's able. Whatever it is, the Lord is able. Whatever it is, he can turn it around. Shout glory. Shout glory. Yes, yes, yes. He's able to do exceeding abundantly above all you ask or think, according to the power that's at work in us. In other words, God is able to blow your mind. Why don't you shake your neighbor's hand and tell him, neighbor, get ready for a move of God to take over your life. God's getting ready to blow your mind. You thought you was going under, but God has decided, I'm bringing you out, and when I bring

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Because he told you, I'm anointing you. And the anointing that I have for you is on another level. So I

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I didn't get away just so I could brag, but I got away because I'm going to give God a little more praise. I'm going to give God a little more thank you. As a matter of fact, just to make the devil...

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You couldn't get out here tonight, but break in a dance right where you are. I can see in the spirit. Give God the glory. Hold that music. I got to quit. I've been up here long enough.

father's gonna tell it or not. But just back here, in the month of August, I went on a missions trip on my way to Africa. And on the airplane, before I landed in Africa, I started bleeding. I started bleeding, and I didn't want to tell my wife. I was passing blood, and I knew I was sick. We landed in Africa on Tuesday. I was sick, and I still hadn't told her. But on Wednesday, it became too much for me. And so I had to tell her I'm not doing good. I'm bleeding from my body. And we went on with the rest of the day. By the time Wednesday night came, I had no strength in my body. I was passing out in the red, beautiful African soil. They brought me back home early Thursday morning. They woke up, I couldn't get out the bed. They said, we gotta get him to the hospital. I'm giving you a short version. They took me to the hospital. When they got me in there, your hemoglobin level ought to be 17. 14 is good. 10 is questionable. 7, they keeping you. But when I got to the hospital, my hemoglobin level was 6.2. I was bleeding, and now I was throwing up blood, passing blood. I was laying in the hospital from the morning to the evening. In the evening, the doctor came in, looked at my wife with worry on his face. He said, your husband's blood level has dropped to 5.2. I'm at 5.2, and I'm bleeding. And then he told my wife, he needs a blood transfusion. And then he told my wife, we don't have no blood for him. It got serious right then. I went from bleeding to dying. I'm laying there dying in the hospital over in Africa. They took me and said, we're going to transfer you to the main hospital. They sent me to the main hospital. When I got there, the main hospital emergency doctor looked at me and said, I don't know why they sent you here. We told them when they called us there was nothing we could do for you. And they put me back in the ambulance and sent me back to the hospital where I came from. I'm laying there bleeding. I'm dying over in Africa. My wife got on the phone, called back to the States, got in touch with my mama. Mama called the bishop. Bishop told everybody. Folks start praying everywhere. Pastor Sabawo, come here, man. There he is. He brought the church into my bedroom. They

staff, they came over and said, can we pray? It got so bad to the security guard in the parking lot. He came in and said, can we pray? The saints was praying in Africa and in America. I don't know what happened. I don't know who God talked to, if it was Gabriel or Michael. But Thursday night, they told us we have no blood. But Friday morning, 6 o'clock in the morning, the doctor came in the room, told one of my preachers, said his blood will be here in 1 hour. Overnight, I went from dying to living because of the blood. I wish you would shake

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God, why'd I have to go through this? God, why did you let me live? God, why do I have to live? I wish you had took me on home. I don't want to have to go through this. I was talking to God. They let me out the hospital. And after they let me out the hospital, I went home, and the first call I got was from a friend of mine who's an undertaker. Tell somebody, God will test you. And the undertaker said, Reverend, I came up with a great idea. We're going to put our funeral home on one side of the fan, and we're going to put you and your wife on the... I wasn't ready to go to the other side like I thought. And so they made these fans. After that, we had our family conference, and I was out of the States, so I didn't get a chance to see the programs before they were printed. But when I got home and looked at the program, the front was beautiful. The inside was spectacular. But I turned it over and it was blank. I started getting ready to get upset. Why would we print programs and the backside be blank? But I didn't say anything. I got the funeral home thing and I got a blank program. And while I was sitting there, the Lord spoke to me, Bishop Daniels, and said, you don't get it, son, do you? I said, well, Lord, what is it? He said, look at the fan. You could have been in the funeral home, but I didn't let that happen. He said, look at your program. On the front was my picture. On the back was a blank side. And he said, you don't get it, do you? I said, yes, Lord, what is it? He said, son, the reason why you're still here is because you're an unfinished program. If I was done with you, I would have let them take you out of here. But I still got some stuff for you to do. I wish you would look at your neighbor and tell him, neighbor, he's not the only one. You're an unfinished program. God's got more for you.

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But somebody shout, somebody shout.

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God speaks to Sarah at 90 years old and tells her she's about to give birth to a baby. She laughs. But God responds and says, is anything too hard for me? And some of y'all have situations that look like they can't be fixed. But you have to understand that when I am is in the picture, anything is possible. I need you to look at somebody and say, anything is possible. So God says, no matter what it looks like,

0: powers are bigger than you, but
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1: I am.
0: Say, I am.

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Let me hear you shout, things are going to get better.

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If you're really grateful for his sacrifice, if you know there's no one else that could have did it for you, come on and give him praise.

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How many believe?

you help somebody next to you. And what I want you to do is say three words, and I want you to press down on his shoulders real quickly. If you want God to bless them and bless you, that sickness in your body, that financial problem, oh, you ain't got to say nothing. If you need a healing right now, when God touched my body that Wednesday night, I didn't have to wait till Thursday. He touched me right then. How many believe he can move in here?

0: depression and unemployment.
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